0: time for another round of Who Are You? Are you an eagle?
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0: Abracadabra, that's the Steve Miller Band. Abracadabra, times have changed. Social norms are no longer. Guys are getting asked, okay, we're getting more progressive. Back in 1995, when guys were asked, can a woman be a good mother and keep up a demanding full-time career? About half said, eh. Today, survey says 83% of men believe a woman can be a good mother and have a demanding full-time career, too. And 100% of me says, yes, please, do that. And if I could get a nap, that'd be great. Oh, and since you can bring home the bacon and fry it up in a pan, could that be soon or what? And now, a list of things from Progressive Insurance. 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
12: 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Lows level off around 50 tonight under partly cloudy skies. Winds out of the southwest 8 to 15 miles an hour. Highs around 71 tomorrow, cloudy skies. Lows level off around 48 tomorrow night, clear skies. Mainly sunny and dry Saturday and Sunday. Low 80s Saturday, upper 60s by Sunday. I'm staff meteorologist Derek Height. Currently, it's 68 degrees.
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0: It's a lifestyle revolution. That's the Beatles. I'm Mike Walsh. And speaking, you know, lifestyle revolutions, there are societal norms. People are ditching. Someone on Reddit asked, what social norm did you decide to stop abiding by? Here's someone. I no longer eat three meals a day at standard times. Now I just eat when I'm hungry. And I don't call it a specific name. 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We're not having an expensive wedding. We bought a house instead. Smart. And speaking of smart, my husband and I have separate bedrooms. And we have for years. We get the best sleep. Yes!
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0: Guns and Roses, Live and Let Die. I'm Mike Walsh. So Mother's Day, of course, is Sunday, which got us wondering, who is the average American mother? The average American mother today is a 27-year-old woman who gave birth to her first child in 2021. Women in America have, on average, two children in their lifetime. Three, counting the father. Hey, I'm gaming over here.
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That's the Cars and My Best Friend's Girl. Are you making yourself stupid? Talk about that after Van Halen, Panama!

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Mama, I'm coming home. I'm Mike Walsh. And what is she, Ignor? Drinking high qualities of alcohol is linked to a lower IQ. People who drink have a worse memory and poor problem-solving skills. Drinking high levels of alcohol make a slower brain and means making more mistakes. Well, you mean...

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0: 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And we're letting our kids into adulthood live free. And Sting is proud of the strong work ethic that he instilled in his kids. He says, not making your kids work is a form of abuse. Yes, especially for those of us who have jobs when kids don't show up for work.
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0: Bon Jovi, You Give Love a Bad Name. I'm Mike Walsh, and let me ask you this. Which person are you? There are two kinds of people. Those who crave the summer adventure and excitement, and those looking for a relaxed, low-pressure summer. Plenty of time outdoors, full of backyard barbecues. About half said their perfect season is relaxed and low pressure. Oh, would someone flip that burger? Yeah.
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10: 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Southwest winds 5 to 10 miles an hour. Cloudy skies expected tomorrow. Slight chance for storms. High temperatures reach up to 71. Tomorrow night, lows dip down to about 48. Mainly sunny and dry Saturday and Sunday. Low 80s Saturday, upper 60s by Sunday. I'm staff meteorologist Derek Height. Right now, 61.
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0: love stags. That's the Jay Giles Band. I'm Mike Walsh. Pope Leo called up his bank's customer service line and got a human. Because, you know, divine intervention. They hung up on him. Ooh. And when he says go to HE Double Hockey Sticks, he means it.
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0: if a woman is into you. She copies what you do. 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She likes you. 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

0: Ozzy Osbourne, no more tears. Well, if there's any good news for Ozzy, it's that he doesn't wake up anxious anymore. You know, in today's political and economic climes, who doesn't?
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0: skies expected tomorrow. Slight chance for storms. High temperatures reach up to 71. Tomorrow night, lows dip down to about 48. Mainly sunny and dry Saturday and Sunday. Low 80s Saturday, upper 60s by Sunday. I'm staff meteorologist Derek Height. Currently, it's 59 degrees.
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0: Steve Miller Band, keep on a rocking me, baby. I'm Mike Walsh. Lisa Kudrow says Ross and Rachel were not on a break. And even if they were, Rachel shouldn't have taken him back because Ross was a bad boyfriend. Could she be more wrong?
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0: Sticks Renegade. I'm Mike Walsh. Mother's Day coming up on Sunday. Do not forget. The worst Mother's Day surprise is surprise. It's Mother's Day and you forgot. So sometimes the best Mother's Day gift isn't, it's not a present. It's getting her out the door without her having to plan a single thing. You fully plan out the thoughtful gestures you can do. It shows her that you know her well enough to choose what she'd enjoy. You know, that you cared enough to handle all the details so she can relax. Pick the destinations, map out the stops, make reservations, manage all the logistics so no Harley shop, hardware store, sports bar tour? Who wants to go on that?
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Queen, Bohemian Rhapsody. I'm Mike Walsh with Billy Idol. And if I had the chance, I'd ask the world to dance. Dancing with myself.

0: Van Halen right now. I'm Mike Walsh. And right now, I couldn't find a live horse if it was on my desk. But that's because I am so smart. A messy environment is linked to creativity and intelligence because us intelligent people prioritize ideas over organization. Messiness serves as a reflection of a busy, highly active mind. E equals MC Hammer.
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8: 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Lows level off around 50 overnight under partly cloudy skies. Southwesterly winds 5 to 10 miles an hour. Cloudy skies expected Friday. Slight chance of thunderstorms. High temperatures reach up to 71. Lows dip down to about 48 Friday night. Clear skies. I'm staff meteorologist Derek Height. Currently, it's 57 degrees.
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0: Just what I needed. That's the Cars. I'm Mike Walsh. Travis Kelce says he's more of a man when he's with Taylor Swift because he eats foods he's never tried before. You know, the green ones. You're more of a man. Hey, hold her purse, would you?
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0: Yes, I'm Mike Walsh. I believe I have a reservation. Eagles Hotel California. Thank you for listening. I'm Mike Walsh with a life hack for the ladies. Survey says 1,000 American pew-pew women found nearly half of all women wear high heels and they hurt their feet. And they're harmful for bone structure and result in bunions and hammer toe. Dang, woman. I'll wear mismatched shoes if they don't hurt my feet. You know what I'm saying? I ride horses with this foot and kick field goals with this one.
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0: Europe, the final countdown. And Europe fans are counting down to the release of their first new album since 2017. It is called Come This Madness, release date September 25th. The first single, One on One, is out now. 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
6: Here's a look at your weather forecast, powered by weatherology.com. Lows level off around 50 overnight, under partly cloudy skies, southwesterly winds 5 to 10 miles an hour. Cloudy skies expected Friday, slight chance of thunderstorms, high temperatures reach up to 71. Lows dip down to about 48 Friday night, clear skies. I'm staff meteorologist Derek Height. Currently, it's 55 degrees.
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0: Guns N' Roses and patience. I'm Harley, and yeah, it took a lot of patience on the part of women to eventually get men to accept the fact that they can be moms while also having careers. Let me take you back to 1995, 31 years ago, when only about half of men surveyed said that a woman could be a good mom while also holding down a full-time job. Today, 4 out of 5 men believe that a woman could be a good mom while also holding down a full-time job. Now, my childhood was before 1995, not to age myself, but here's the thing. Back when I was a kid, my mom was working full-time, raising 2 children, and going to college. How she did it, I will never know.
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2: 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It appears by its own numbers, the U.S. government seems insolvent. It's reported that the Treasury shows about $6 trillion in assets and over $47 trillion in liabilities. Add it all up, and it looks like the U.S. owes more than $130 trillion it doesn't have. 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

0: Stone Temple Pilots' Interstate Love Song. And did you know that STP singer Scott Weiland inquired about joining Alice in Chains after the death of Layne Staley? He didn't get the job.
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0: So bad. And in the latest episode of Rock and Roll Real Estate, an Encino house that was custom built for Tom Petty in 1989, he and his wife lived in it for a while, is up for sale. Now, the house was eventually sold. The most recent owner, none other than a very accomplished singer and actress in her own right, Selena Gomez, who recently got married. I guess she's looking to move on to a new place, and she's selling it for $6.5 million.
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4: Here's a look at your weather forecast, powered by weatherology.com. Lows level off around 50 overnight under mainly cloudy skies. Winds out of the southwest, 5 to 10 miles an hour. Cloudy skies expected Friday. Slight chance of thunderstorms. High temperatures reach up to 71. Clear skies Friday night. Lows dip down to about 48. I'm staff meteorologist Derek Height. Currently 50.
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0: 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Either way, you gotta respect the words and music of Tom Petty. 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

0: Led Zeppelin and Black Dog. Well, it was 20 years ago, 2006. I know it hurts just to say it, but Led Zeppelin put out a box set consisting of 48 12-inch vinyl records that were placed inside of a custom Led Zeppelin road case. Only 500 of these box sets were released, and one recently sold for $24,000. I am never, ever complaining about the price of a box set again.
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0: Eddie Money and Baby Hold On. I'm Harley, and how would you describe the condition of your desk at work? If your answer includes the phrase, like a war zone, you might be a genius. Yeah, it turns out that science have found that people who keep messy desks have higher levels of creativity and intelligence. But your coworkers just think that you're unorganized.
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These three things are an absolute certainty. We play all the best rock and roll, and we apparently can't count. Northwest Missouri's classic rock. Classic.

0: Bon Jovi and Born to Be My Baby. Guitarist Phil X, who's been with Bon Jovi ever since Richie Sambora left the band, also does double duty as the guitar player for Triumph. Now, normally there has not been a conflict because Triumph and Bon Jovi have not been on tour at the same time, but that changed this year. Triumph is currently on their reunion tour. Bon Jovi is getting ready to leave for their reunion tour this summer. So what is Phil X going to do? Well, luckily, there are only a handful of conflicting dates, and on those dates, he will play with Bon Jovi.
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2: 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It appears by its own numbers, the U.S. government seems insolvent. It's reported that the Treasury shows about $6 trillion in assets and over $47 trillion in liabilities. Add it all up, and it looks like the U.S. owes more than $130 trillion it doesn't have. 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
6: Here's a look at your weather forecast powered by Weatherology.com. 50 overnight under partly cloudy skies, southwest winds 5 to 10 miles an hour. Slight chance for showers Friday, 71. Lows level off around 48 Friday night. Mainly clear skies and dry Saturday and Sunday. Low 80s Saturday, upper 60s by Sunday. I'm staff meteorologist Derek Height. Currently 52.
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0: Van Halen and I'll Wait. Well, Valerie Bertinelli, ex-wife of the late Eddie Van Halen, was already a big television star by the time she met Eddie, but she really had no idea who he was until the day they met. She was going to a Van Halen concert. Her brother gave her a primer on what the band was all about. She went to the show, got backstage, and instantly fell in love.
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1: The U.S. Treasury quietly released its official financial report for 2025. It appears by its own numbers, the U.S. government seems insolvent. It's reported that the Treasury shows about $6 trillion in assets and over $47 trillion in liabilities. Add it all up, and it looks like the U.S. owes more than $130 trillion it doesn't have. 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

0: You two with one. Fun fact, 3/4 of American couples call each other by a nickname. 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

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We won't let you back down. 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

Coming up, why men should be excused for things women think are important. Oh, this ought to be good. And I've got Collective Soul after Eddie Money.

0: Collective Soul with Shine. I'm Harley, and it's often said that men are more physical and women are more emotional. And according to science, this actually applies to our memories as well. Men are more likely to remember physical things that happened to them and not so much emotional ones, whereas women, well, they never forget an emotional hurt, ever. So, ladies, cut your man a little slack if he can remember exactly how he twisted an ankle in a high school football game, but can't remember how he felt when your first child was born.
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8: Here's a look at your weather forecast powered by Weatherology.com. Low is dipped down to about 50 overnight under partly cloudy skies. Southwest winds 5 to 10 miles an hour. Overcast skies Friday, slight chance of rain showers, daytime highs approaching 68. Clear skies Friday night, lows around 48. Low 80s Saturday, upper 60s Sunday. I'm staff meteorologist Derek Height, currently 48.
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0: Peter Gabriel and Salisbury Hill. A Rolling Stone put out their list of the 500 greatest songs of all time. They actually have a few different versions of that list, and Peter Gabriel's Salisbury Hill is on it. The only Peter Gabriel song on the list. It's at 472, but it did make the list. By the way, no Genesis songs on that list.
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0: The U.S. Treasury quietly released its official financial report for 2025. It appears by its own numbers, the U.S. government seems insolvent. It's reported that the Treasury shows about $6 trillion in assets and over $47 trillion in liabilities. Add it all up, and it looks like the U.S. owes more than $130 trillion it doesn't have. 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

0: Bob Seger and the Silver Bullet Band, Rock and Roll Never Forget. Now, Seger wrote that song as a tribute to the fans who were with him from the very beginning. He was not in any way, shape, or form an overnight success. He toiled the bars and clubs of Detroit for 10 years before hitting it big with Live Bullet in 1976, and he wanted his fans who were there from the jump to know that he never forgot about them. Bob Seger just turned 81 years old.
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living the real life? Is this the real life? Or is it just a fantasy? I'm a rock and roll fantasy. Either way, rock and roll's got you covered. 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

0: quiet, riot, and bang your head. I'm Harley, and well, you've heard of the proverbial lady in red. You know, men are a sucker for women wearing a red dress. I mean, that's been known for generations. But it turns out the reverse is also true. A study found that women find men more attractive when they wear red. So guys, next date, pull out that red shirt. I mean, in my closet, the only red shirt I have is a football jersey, so that's going to have to do.
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5: 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Lows dip down to about 48 overnight, under partly cloudy skies. Winds out of the southwest, 5 to 10 miles an hour. Slight chance of rain showers Friday. High temperatures reach up to 68. Cloudy skies expected. Lows dip down to about 48 Friday night. Clear skies. I'm staff meteorologist Derek Height. Currently 48.
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0: Robert Palmer, Addicted to Love, the song that was number one on the Billboard 100 40 years ago this week, May of 1986. Now, Palmer originally recorded that song with legendary singer Chaka Khan. Unfortunately, her record label would not allow him to release the version with her on it, so she had to be removed, but he kept her name in the credits so she'd get paid for it.
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0: Nirvana, Smells Like Teen Spirit. Well, Dave Grohl recently appeared on Late Night with Stephen Colbert, and he talked about after the death of Kurt Cobain and how he wasn't sure if he wanted to continue on playing music. He was so deeply affected by his bandmate's death. And then he received a sign. Grohl said he was driving through Ireland when he came upon a hitchhiker wearing a Nirvana t-shirt, and he knew he had to continue on.
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0: Tom Petty and the Heartbreakers. So this is one of the big reasons why we're celebrating Mother's Day, right? And that's why it's this Sunday. Researchers looked at 2,000 American moms of kids between 5 and 12 years old and found the average hours mom worked per week is 98. This is equivalent to 2.5 full-time jobs. The average mom gets around up around 6:23 a.m. and work doesn't stop until about 8:31 p.m. Wow.
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7: Here's a look at your weather forecast powered by Weatherology.com. Overcast today with a slight chance for showers. Highs level off around 68. Southerly winds 5 to 10 miles an hour. Lows around 48. Tonight, clear skies. Tomorrow, high of 81. A blend of clouds and sun Sunday, decreasing clouds by Monday. Upper 60s Sunday, upper 70s by Monday. I'm staff meteorologist Derek Height. Currently 46.

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0: 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Either way, you gotta respect the words and music of Tom Petty. 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This weekend, we're paying homage to the legendary rocker and his incredible body of work. 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

That is Guns N' Roses. It's Marty rolling into Mother's Day weekend. A lot of graduations going on for a lot of different colleges and stuff this weekend, too. But artists across all genres

0: have recorded a dozen of songs titled Mother. They include John Lennon, Pink Floyd, Ashanti, Tori Amos, Blondie, The Police, Kacey Musgrave, Sugarland, Charlie Puth, Leanne Rimes, Meghan Trainor, just to name a few, that have a song that's titled Mother, believe it or not.
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1: 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Oh, good morning, Mr. Tyler. Going down?
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0: It is Journey. You're listening to Marty. So investors are working on a beanie that reads your mind. The hat comes with lined with like 1,000 EEG sensors, which will translate electrical signals from your brain into usable data for an AI model. All meant to, you know, transcribe your thoughts into digital text at a rate of about 30 words per minute. And I'm not making this up either.
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Hey, happy Friday. It's Barney. Ladies, if you love animal prints, how can that affect your relationship? We'll talk about that right now. Steely Dan.

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0: That is Bon Jovi. Hey, it's Barney. So, ladies, if you love animal prints, you should know that wearing them could hurt your chances of a long-term relationship. Wearing a head-to-toe leopard or snake prints can come across a bit wild and untamed. It's a loud style choice that commands attention in a way that feels more like a thrill ride than a steady journey. This is all according to studies that have been done by fashion experts and that type of stuff. So, just be prepared. Leopard prints might mean an unsettled relationship for a long future.
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6: Here's a look at your weather forecast powered by weatherology.com. Overcast today with a slight chance for showers. Highs level off around 68. Southerly winds 5 to 10 miles an hour. Lows around 48. Tonight, clear skies. Tomorrow, high of 81. A blend of clouds and sun Sunday, decreasing clouds by Monday. Upper 60s Sunday, upper 70s by Monday. I'm staff meteorologist Derek Height. Right now, 48.
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13: Hey, it's Marty. Thank you so much for having us on. Here's Eagles and Already Gone.

0: That is Van Halen. So I don't know if this is the real meaning of connecting with God, but people admit to praying for some pretty ungodly things, like getting someone fired, getting someone else's relationship to end, hoping bad things happen to someone in their life. And 5% of people admit that they pray for something they know that God would disapprove of. So why waste your time and pray for that type of stuff? Because that's not how it works, right? You remember that.
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0: That is Hart. Hey, it's Marty. Happy Friday. So being an employee who always shows enthusiasm at work might seem like the best way to succeed, but new research suggests it could end up backfiring. When supervisors were asked who they'd assign extra work to, a majority said the office cheerleader because they act so happy to be there. So this is all according to research that has been done. So enthusiastic backfiring, I guess you can look at it that way, right? But it's better to be positive than it is to be negative, I guess.
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3: 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Now imagine there were more denominations and dozens of different types of bills in circulation. 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
3: Banks may struggle or even fail in today's world, but in the 3 decades before the Civil War, banks could be a highly volatile place to store one's money.
4: Well, they were sometimes called wildcat banks. There wasn't much regulation. It was anybody that wanted to could set up a bank and issue their own currency, and it was worth whatever it was.
3: Richard Day shares the story from the Old State Bank building in Vincennes, Indiana.
4: The newspapers back then would list what the value was for the State Bank of Kentucky or the Bank of Cincinnati or the Bank of Cairo. You know, this one is being paid at 100% face value, and this one's only worth 50%, and this bank has failed. It's worth nothing.
3: Part of the reason for so many local currencies was a lack of a national currency.
4: The Treasury issued silver dollars and later gold dollars, but as far as paper money, they didn't. So it was the paper money was all state bank money or private bank money. Of course, this is a boon to currency collectors.
3: Counterfeiting was a big problem.
4: Nobody really had too much idea of what a specific, it's not like you had a standardized currency. So some of the banks would just print on one side of a sheet of paper. It looked like something that would be run out of a Xerox machine. Pretty cheap looking things.
3: The Old State Bank building here was one of those state banks. And today it shares the story of the wild days of banking when some institutions even printed their own currency. Traveling the countryside in Vincennes, Indiana, I'm Andrew McCray.
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1: 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Overcast today with a slight chance for showers. Highs level off around 68. Southerly winds 5 to 10 miles an hour. Lows around 48. Tonight, clear skies. Tomorrow, high of 81. A blend of clouds and sun Sunday. Decreasing clouds by Monday. Upper 60s Sunday. Upper 70s by Monday. I'm staff meteorologist Derek Height. Right now, 48.
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4: July corn down 1 1/4, 466 1/4. September down 1 1/4, 473. December down 1 1/4, 488 1/4. July soybeans up 2 1/4 at 1194 1/2. August up 2 at 1188 3/4. November up 3 at 1176 1/2. July Chicago wheat up 1 at 613 1/4. September up 3/4 at 628. December up 3/4 at 649. June live cattle down 342 at 250.05, August down 3 at 245.90, October down 375 at 239.97. August feeder cattle down 687 at 366.17, September down 665 at 364.65, October down 652 at 362.32. June lean hogs down 32 cents at 99.37, July up 70 cents at 102.95, and August up 80 cents at 104.10. The Dow was down 313 points at 49,596. With this look your markets, I'm Kaylin Lair on TFN The Farm Net.
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0: 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Either way, you gotta respect the words and music of Tom Petty. He's an all-American rock and roll icon. This weekend, we're paying homage to the legendary rocker and his incredible body of work. 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

0: That is Lou Graham. Hey, it's Barney. So there's a good chance you're going to give your mom carnations or some flowers for Mother's Day, right? The most traditional Mother's Day flower is the carnation, just so you know. Pink carnations represent gratitude and love, while red carnations signify admiration. We'll give your mom white carnations, though, because white carnations are traditional flowers to give or wear in remembrance of a mother who is no longer living. So, yeah, remember that.
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7: July corn down 1 1/4 at 466 1/4. September down 1 1/2 at 472 3/4. December down 1 1/2 at 488. July soybeans up 4 3/4 at 1197. August up 4 1/2 at 1191 1/4. November up 5 3/4 at 1179 1/4. July Chicago wheat up 3/4 at 613. September up 3/4 at 628. December up 1/2 at 648 3/4. June live cattle down 342 at 250.05, August down 3 at 245.90, October down 375 at 239.97. August feeder cattle down 687 at 366.17, September down 665 at 364.65, October down 652 at 362.32. June lean hogs down 32 cents at 99.37, July up 70 cents at 102.95, August up 80 cents at 104.10. The Dow is down 313 points at 49,596. With this week, your markets, I'm Kaylin Lair on TFN, the Farm Net.
8: 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There's no air guitar. 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

0: That is Kiss. Hey, it's Barney. So if you're still looking for a Mother's Day gift, here's some things not to get Mom. A chia pet. Some kind of weird kitchen gadget. Socks. A vacuum cleaner. And your mom doesn't want flavored popcorn either. Remember that.
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1: 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Cloudy skies expected today with a chance for showers. High temperatures reach up to 68. Winds out of the southwest, 5 to 10 miles an hour. 48 tonight, clear skies. Mainly clear skies tomorrow. High temperatures reach up to 81. Partly cloudy skies Sunday with highs around 68. 76 Monday. I'm staff meteorologist Derek Height. Currently, it's 50 degrees.
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1: July corn down 3/4 at 466¾. September down 1¼ at 473. December down 1 at 488½. July soybeans up 5¾ at 1198. August up 5½ at 1192¼. November up 6¼ at 1179¾. July Chicago wheat up 1¾ at 614. September up 1¾ at 629. December up 1 at 649¼. June live cattle down 342 at 250.05. August down 3 at 245.90. October down 375. At 239.97. August feeder cattle down 687 at 366.17. September down 665 at 364.65. October down 652 at 362.32. June lean hogs down 32 cents at 99.37. July up 70 cents at 102.95. August up 80 cents at 104.10. The Dow is down 313 points at 49,596. With this look at your markets, I'm Kaylin Lair on TFN, the Farm Net.
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0: That is Don Henley. So how do mothers want to spend Mother's Day? 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Some of the things that moms do want for Mother's Day. 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

0: That is Rush and the Spirits of Radio. Mother's Day is coming up on Sunday. What is a mother's favorite parts of the day? Best part of their day is playing with her kids, according to studies that were done and a survey that was done. But what moms like the most? So a lot of times, you know, people say, oh, moms just want to be away from their kids and all that. I'm not sure about that. I think moms would feel lonely if they didn't have their kids around to celebrate Mother's Day with them. So that's what they want to do, right? Just want to hang out with their kids and relax.
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10: July corn down 3/4 at 466 3/4. September down 1 1/4 at 473. December down 1 at 488 1/2. July soybeans up 5 3/4 at 1198. August up 5 1/2 at 1192 1/4. November up 6 1/4 at 1179 3/4. July Chicago wheat up 1 3/4 at 614. September up 1 3/4 at 629. December up 1 at 649 1/4. June live cattle down 342 at 250.05. August down 3 at 245.90. October down 375. At 239.97. August feeder cattle down 687 at 366.17. September down 665 at 364.65. October down 652 at 362.32. June lean hogs down 32 cents at 99.37. July up 70 cents at 102.95. August up 80 cents at 104.10. The Dow is down 313 points at 49,596. With this look at your markets, I'm Kaylin Lair on TFN, the Farm Net.
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0: Guest is one of the recent inductees into the 2026 class of the Missouri Agriculture Hall of Fame, Gary Porter, Mercer County farmer. Here's our visit with one of the newest inductees into the Missouri 2026 Agriculture Hall of Fame. I can see really now, I can see a pathway that is appealing to be farming, with just the structure. Back in that time, you know, it seemed like it was always dry, and it looked like it was very difficult to try to make money. Were there any second thoughts about doing that, or was there any discernment? What's been, let's say, 30 years ago when you were said, you know. When you said, well, this is what I'm going to do.
1: Well, I graduated in 78, and I started working on the farm. And I think Dad and Mom just kind of protected me from knowing the financial difficulties. I'd come downstairs or come in the house, and Dad would be sitting at the table with a pen and paper, you know, and he'd be concentrating and working on it, and I didn't really know what. I says, what do I need to do next? And he'll say, well, I need to go get the cows in off of the 40 and move them around, and we get the calves off of them, and then tell me what to do. And then he'd stay there and work with the paper and make phone calls to the bank and stuff. And so we went through the 80s and 83, you know, and he was, you know, he had a lot of turmoil and had a lot of problems, just like every farmer in a country. Everybody was going broke and didn't have any money, didn't have enough money to hardly do anything. And, but I never did really know much about that. He never spill his guts to me and say, you know, we're in trouble or anything like that. And I started kind of figuring it out, you know, like, this doesn't look good. And I started figuring out, you know, like, our corn crop burned up in 1983. We had 1,500 acres of corn out. We had no crop insurance, nothing. And then the corn crop absolutely burned up, and we chopped it for silage for our cattle. And that's when I started figuring out that this is tough.
0: Then things, you know, would get better, and then that, I don't know, did you've also been involved in a lot of organizations. You've been active, community active, and then active in some state associations. Has that given you another, what perspectives have joining those kind of groups given you?
1: Yeah. Well, my dad, he was always on a board. He was on Grundy Electric, and he was on the Iowa Beef Improvement Board, and it seemed like he was always on a board and gone somewhere. And I don't know, it seemed like when I got to a certain age, I seen an ad in the paper for Missouri corn growers was needing a representative in this area. And so I applied for that, and I got the job. And so I started working with Missouri Corn, and that, I'll tell you what, that just opened things up for me. They took a boy from Mercer County and started developing him and showing him how important it was to tell your story and promoting ag from Missouri. And they sent me on a mission to Mexico. And he took us down there to a huge feedlot down in Mexico. And we gave him a tool. It's called a big probe, a stinger, that you put down in rail cars to help get the feed out of rail cars after it goes all the way to Mexico. It kind of gets hung up. And you can use this tool to help get that feed out of that rail car and make it easier for that feedlot to feed that corn to the cattle. And now they're our number one corn market. I mean, that was just amazing. And then I got so excited with it and got going. I ran for the National Corn Growers Board. And I got elected to that, and I termed out in 6 years and just had a great time with the National Corn Growers. And then while I was on National Corn Growers, they asked me to be on the U.S. Grains Council. And I just couldn't believe the places they took me. We went to the corn quality rollout in Taiwan was the first trip I took. And I was all by myself, went out there and had an interpreter. And that was kind of cool. I'd never done anything like that before, but they had an interpreter tell the crowd what I was saying. And what was supposed to be an hour presentation turned into

0: an hour and 45 minutes. They just kept asking questions, and it was so fun and so exciting. And I just love that.
1: That's the second of our two-part visit with Gary Porter, Mercer County farmer and one of the newest members into the 2026 Missouri Agriculture Hall of Fame class. 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

0: John Bon Jovi, Blaze of Glory, listening to Marty. Going to end with this. You might want to get mom something for her garden for Mother's Day. Just 5 minutes of gardening improves both self-esteem and mood, according to a recent study. There's also evidence that tending a patch of earth, right, can make you more tranquil, generous, and hopeful as well. So there is the power of gardening. So listen, I want you to enjoy your weekend, enjoy Mother's Day, and happy Mother's Day to all the amazing moms out there.
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1: 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Cloudy skies expected today with a chance for showers. High temperatures reach up to 68. Winds out of the southwest, 5 to 10 miles an hour. 48 tonight, clear skies. Mainly clear skies tomorrow. High temperatures reach up to 81. Partly cloudy skies Sunday with highs around 68. 76 Monday. I'm staff meteorologist Derek Height. Currently 54.
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5: July corn up a half at 468, September up a quarter at 474 and a half, December up a quarter at 489 and three quarters. July soybeans up 5 at 1197 and a quarter, August up 5 and a quarter at 1192, November up 6 and three quarters at 1180 and a quarter. July Chicago wheat down 1 at 611 and a quarter, September down a half at 626 and three quarters, December down a half at 647 and three quarters. June live cattle up 125 at 251.30, August up 65.

0: 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The Dow is up 313 points at 49,596. With this look at your markets, I'm Kaylin Lair on TFN, the Farm Net.
1: 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Are you a joker?
2: 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I'm a smoker.
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0: Lenny Kravitz and Are You Gonna Go My Way, Sweet Home Alabama, Skinner, and you two still haven't found what I'm looking for today in 2022. Bono and The Edge played a short set in Kiev at a bomb shelter that was once a subway station showing support for Ukraine. They did With or Without You, Desire, Angel of Harlem, Vertigo, and a rendition of Benny King's Stand By Me. It's Mackenzie. 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
13: 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Farewell services with a public live stream follow on Wednesday, May 13th at 10 a.m. from Meyerhofer Funeral Home. Memorials are suggested to St. Jude's Research Hospital. Cameron resident, 21-year-old Dominic Eugene Walker, passed away Monday, April 27th. A private family service will take place June 6th with a celebration of life to take place on June 13th with a time and place to be later announced. Memorial contributions are suggested to the family for a memorial tree or bench at Smithville Lake. Poland Thompson Funeral Home of Cameron has the arrangements. Trenton resident, 71-year-old Patricia Pat Eames Griffin, passed away Monday, May 4th. A celebration of life will be held at a later date. Memorial contributions are suggested to 318 Ministries in care of the funeral home. Stith Funeral Home of Jamesport has the arrangements. Reminder, you can view area funeral announcements at northwestmoinfo.com.
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1: Color Personality and Living Color saw them opening up for the Stones and Guns N' Roses on the Steel Wheels tour long time ago. It's Mackenzie. Happy Friday. Mother's Day coming up on Sunday. How do moms want to spend the day? According to this poll, half want to celebrate the day by going on a family outing. 16% want to spend time with their own moms. Another 16% want time alone. 8% want breakfast in bed. I can't think of the last time that happens. I'm not much of a breakfast person. How about dinner in bed?
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10: It's time for our Pet of the Week here on Regional Radio. My name's Roman Pfister, and today I'm speaking with Georgia Drager from Cameron Animal Shelter. So, Georgia, I understand today's lovable pet is Shadow.
11: Yes, I brought Shadow with me today. She is a super cute little pug mix. She's black and white. She's got a curly tail. She's about 35 pounds, and she is super spunky.
10: All right, and for someone who wants to adopt Shadow and give her that forever home, what should people know? She's a relatively young dog, correct? She's 4 years old?
11: She is relatively young. So Shadow came back to us. She's one of our longest residents at the shelter. She's been with us since about December, around Christmas time. Came to us in kind of an unfortunate situation where her owner had been arrested on the side of the road. They were unable to claim her, and they gave us their blessing to find her a home and get her fully vetted. So we've done so. We really like Shadow. We've grown to love her. She's got a couple best friends at the shelter that she absolutely loves to go out and play with. Anybody that's interested in a spunky little dog, she'd do great in just about anywhere. We would recommend maybe older kids in the household. She seems to have a little bit of confusion with smaller children. I think she just hasn't been around them enough. But just to be safe, we'd recommend kids, you know, over the age of probably six. But yeah, anybody that's interested in meeting Shadow, we're more than happy to take that call and set up that meet and greet if you want to contact us at City Hall with Animal Control.
10: All right. Well, always good to know that a loving family can contact you at City Hall about adopting the lovable Shadow. We'll be featuring Shadow on NorthwestMoInfo.com under our Pet of the Week tab. And we are so happy to be featuring Shadow this week.
11: Absolutely. We appreciate the time today to introduce Shadow, and we hope for a few meet and greets in the future for her.
10: Well, Georgia, I want to thank you for joining me today and letting us know about Shadow, and I bet she is excited to find that loving family. This has been Pet of the Week on Regional Radio.
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1: Black corn down 1 1/4 at 466 1/4. September down 1 at 473 1/4. December down 1/4 at 489 1/4. July soybeans up 6 at 1198 1/4. August up 6.5 at 1193 1/4. November up 8 at 1181 1/2. July Chicago wheat up 2 at 614 1/4. September up 2 at 629 1/4. December up 2 at 650 1/4. June live cattle up 105 at 251.10. August up 25 cents at 246.15. October down 5 cents.

0: cents at $239.92. August feeder cattle up 45 cents at $366.62. September up 32 cents at $364.97. October up 25 cents at $362.57. June lean hogs up 40 cents at $99.77. July up 77 cents at $103.72. August up 72 cents at $104.82. The Dow is up 127 points at 49,724. 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

0: Going to Kathmandu, Bob Seger and the Silver Bullet Band. Also, Why Can't This Be Love, Van Halen. Happy birthday to Alex. 73 candles on his cake today. Of course, the drummer with Van Halen, widely regarded as one of the greatest drummers of all time. 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
1: Here's a look at your weather forecast powered by weatherology.com. Cloudy skies expected today with a slight chance of rain showers. High temperatures reach up to 68. Southwest winds 5 to 10 miles an hour. Clear skies tonight. Lows around 48. High temperatures reach up to 81. Tomorrow, mainly sunny skies. Upper 60s Sunday, mid 70s Monday. I'm staff meteorologist Derek Height. Right now, 59.
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5: July corn down 1.5 at 466, September down 1.25 at 473, December down 0.5 at 489. July soybeans up 6 3/4 at 1199, August up 7 at 1193 3/4, November up 8 at 1181 1/2. July Chicago wheat down 0.5 at 611 3/4, September down 3/4 at 626 1/2, December down 0.5 at 647 3/4. June live cattle up 10 cents at 250.15, August up 1 at 244.90, October up 132 at 238.65. August feeder cattle down 87 cents at 365.30, September down 1 at 363.65, October down 102 at 361.30. June lean hogs up 22 cents at 99.60, July up 45 cents at 103.40, August up 35 cents at 104.45. The Dow is up 112 points at 49,709. With the Secure Markets, I'm Keelan Lair on TFN, the Farm Net.
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0: Welcome to the jungle on a Friday. Guns N' Roses, Steve Miller, and Foreigner, Jukebox Hero in theaters this weekend. Maybe Mom wants to see The Devil Wears Prada 2. That came out last weekend. But new this weekend, Mortal Kombat 2 and The Sheep Detectives. It's Hugh Jackman and a bunch of sheep. 94% in Rotten Tomatoes for that one. It's Mackenzie. It's the Everything on Sale Memorial Day event from Sleep Number. 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

0: ACDC for those about to rock. We salute you on a Friday. It's Mackenzie with sports. There's always injuries, unfortunately. Wow, though, the NBA playoffs have turned into the world's most expensive doctor's waiting room. Eight recent All-Stars are on the injured list. They've already missed postseason duty, and those injuries are costing the NBA playoffs over $313 million.
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8: July corn up 3/4 at 468 and a quarter. September up 3/4 at 475. December up 1.5 at 491. July soybeans up 9 at 1201 and a quarter. August up 9.5 at 1196 and a quarter. November up 9 3/4 at 1183 and a quarter. July Chicago wheat up 2 3/4 at 615. September up 1 3/4 at 629. December up 2 1/4 at 650.5. June live cattle down 32 cents at 249.72. August down 130 at 244.60. October down 165 at 238.32. August feeder cattle down 260 at 363.57. September down 280 at 361.85. October down 277 at 359.55. June lean hogs up 2 cents at 99.40. July up 20 cents at 103.15. August up 5 cents at 104.15. The Dow is down 17 points at 49,579. With this look at your markets, I'm Kaylin Lair on TFN, the Farm Net.

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0: ZZ Top, ahead to Mississippi and the Rolling Stones, who confirmed that they'll put out a new album in July. It's called Foreign Tongues. The track list is yet to be revealed, but they did release a couple of new songs this week. The lead single, In the Stars, and Rough and Twisted, which you can check out online. Ronnie Wood on Rough and Twisted, using the same guitar that he used on the Faces classic Stay With Me. The Stones' new album, Foreign Tongues, it's out July 10th.
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4: It is time for today's Farm News and Ag Update. Today, USD participant Rod Bain and geneticist Devinder Sandhu are going to be discussing the genetic research study done by the USDA that is behind the development of an alfalfa variety with a greater tolerance to high salinity levels found in irrigation groundwater or recycled water.
5: In a state with a large amount of high-value crops, think various tree nuts as an example, there needs to be consideration for another important crop in California, alfalfa hay.
6: California is also a big dairy state, which means that you need alfalfa for dairy. And alfalfa is very hard to transport from a different state because it's a big biomass. Transportation cost is going to be huge. So you have to grow alfalfa in California.
5: Yet as researcher Devinder Sandhu of USDA's Ag Water Efficiency and Salinity Research Unit in the Golden State points out, to avoid alfalfa competing in land use with other high-value crops,
6: grow alfalfa in the regions where these high-value crops do not grow, where quality of water is not good, quality of soil is not good.
5: Increasing demand for surface water and greater use of groundwater and recycled water for irrigation has led to H2O with high salt concentration for crops such as alfalfa.
6: Plants, they do not like high salt in irrigation water or in the soil. So this is leading to slowly increase in soil and water salinity. So increased salt is causing major reduction in the yield, so we are getting less and less production.
5: As a research geneticist, Sandhu and colleagues are developing new lines of alfalfa varieties with the trait of higher tolerance to saline.
6: There are two lines which both of them are really good. When we looked at molecular level, these two lines are actually very different from each other. Then I decided to combine the characters of these two lines to make it even more tolerant to salt.
5: The combined germplasm was tested using real salt water from the Pacific Ocean. The findings?
6: When you grow alfalfa under half seawater salinity, it does not lose any biomass at all. And even if you keep increasing the salinity going up to seawater, these plants, they don't die.
5: With alfalfa being a perennial crop, planted once, grown and harvested multiple years, and the ground or recycled irrigation water salinity levels fluctuating year over year, Sandhu says the significance for farmers is, well, significant. As far as next steps with this alfalfa variety,
6: we are thinking to take this line and go through plant variety protection or germplasm release for farmers to try this out in the regions where the concentration of salt is high in water and soil, so they can directly try that.
5: I'm Rod Bain reporting for the U.S. Department of Agriculture in Washington, D.C.
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1: 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Cloudy skies expected today with a slight chance of rain showers. High temperatures reach up to 68. Southwest winds 5 to 10 miles an hour. Clear skies tonight. Lows around 48. High temperatures reach up to 81. Tomorrow, mainly sunny skies. Upper 60s Sunday, mid 70s Monday. I'm staff meteorologist Derek Height. Right now, 59.
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6: July corn up 3 at 470 and a half. September up 3 at 477 and a quarter. December up 3 and a half at 493. July soybeans up 14 at 1206 and a quarter. August up 14 and a quarter at 1201.

0: 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July Chicago beat up 5 at 6.17.25. September up 4.75 at 6.32. December up 4.75 at 6.53. June live cattle down 15 cents at 249.90. August down 1 at 244.90. October down 140 at 238.57. August feeder cattle down 252 at 363.65. September down 277 at 361.87. October down 262 at 359.70. June lean hogs up 5 cents at 99.42. July up 50 cents at 103.45. August up 27 cents at 104.37. The Dow is up 41 points at 49,638. With this look at your markets, I'm Kaylin Lair on TFN, the Farm Net.
1: We try not to take ourselves too seriously. 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

0: Tom Petty and the Heartbreakers and Learning to Fly on a Friday. It's finals week for a lot of schools, including my kids. A digital backbone of American education buckled yesterday, and finals week went with it. Canvas, the online platform used by more than 8,000 schools and 30 million users worldwide, went down in what appears to be a ransomware attack, knocking the students offline just as exams and deadlines peaked. What a mess. It's Mackenzie, a word from Progressive Insurance. Life can be...
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0: AC/DC and Shoot to Thrill on this finally a Friday. It's Mackenzie Mother's Day coming up on Sunday. Researchers looked at 2,000 American moms of kids between 5 and 12 years old and found the average hours that moms work per week is 98 hours per week. Wow, that is the equivalent of 2.5 full-time jobs. The average mom gets going around 6:30 and does not stop until 8:30 and loves every moment of it.
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3: July corn up 3 3/4 at 471 1/4. September up 3 3/4 at 478. December up 4 1/4 at 493 3/4. July soybeans up 15 3/4 at 1208. August up 16 at 1202 3/4. November up 16 1/2 at 1190. July Chicago wheat up 5 3/4 at 618. September up 5 3/4 at 633. December up 5 1/2 at 653 3/4. June live cattle down 2 cents at 250.02. August down 72 cents at 245.17. October down 117 at 238.80. August feeder cattle down 237 at 363.80. September down 250 at 362.15. October down 262 at 359.70. June lean hogs down 67 cents at 98.70. July up 5 cents at 103. August down 12 cents at 103.97. The Dow is up 39 points at 49,636. With this look at your markets, I'm Kaylin Lair on TFN, the Farm Net.

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0: Austin and Smokin', also Mellencamp, who's working out, getting ready for his tour that starts in July. And most of his workouts, you can see him with a cigarette hanging out of his mouth. I don't think it's lit. It's pretty funny. So, Mackenzie, happy Friday. The drawing for the Powerball is tomorrow. That jackpot, about $47 million. The Mega is bigger, and the drawing for that is tonight. Wouldn't that be nice to win for Mom? The jackpot for the Mega, $215 million.
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1: 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Cloudy skies expected this afternoon, with a slight chance of rain showers. High temperatures reach up to 68. Winds out of the southwest, 5 to 10 miles an hour. Clear skies tonight. Lows level off around 48. Lots of sunshine tomorrow. Daytime highs approaching 81. I'm staff meteorologist Derek Height. Currently, it's 61 degrees.
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12: July corn up 5 at 472.5, September up 4 and 3 quarters at 479, December up 4 and 3 quarters at 494 and a quarter. July soybeans up 17 and a quarter at 1209.5, August up 17 and a quarter at 1204, November up 17 at 1190.5. July Chicago wheat up 7 and a quarter at 619.5, September up 7 and a quarter at 634.5, December up 7 at 655 and a quarter. June live cattle down 127 at 248.77, August down 185 at 244.05, October down 217. At 237.80. August feeder cattle down 427 at 361.90, September down 432 at 360.32, and October down 427 at 358.05. June lean hogs down 67 cents at 98.70, July up 22 cents at 103.17, and August up 2 cents at 104.12. The Dow is down 26 points at 49,572. With the secure markets, I'm Kaylin Lair on TFN, the Farm Net.
0: Let's see what happens when we press this button here that says more of the best rock and roll, shall we? 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

0: Fun in Concert, Loverboy, loving every minute of it. The Marshall Tucker Band and Sunday Bloody Sunday from U2. On this day, 2022, Bono and the Edge played a short set in a Kiev bomb shelter that was once a subway station, showing support for Ukraine. The duo did With or Without You, Desire, Angel of Harlem, Vertigo, and a rendition of Benny King's Stand By Me. I remember that. It's Mackenzie. 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

0: Top of the world, Van Halen on this finally of Friday. Things are just better on a Friday. Happy birthday to Alex, turning 73 today. I didn't know he was married to Valerie, just like his brother Eddie. He married Valerie in 83. After a two-year engagement, the marriage, though, ended in divorce 2 months later. And in 84, he got married again. Anyway, Alex, hope he has a great birthday today. His net worth, $95 million. What do you get a guy that has so much money?
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1: 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Cloudy skies expected this afternoon, with a slight chance of rain showers. High temperatures reach up to 68. Winds out of the southwest, 5 to 10 miles an hour. Clear skies tonight. Lows level off around 48. Lots of sunshine tomorrow. Daytime highs approaching 81. I'm staff meteorologist Derek Height. Currently 59.
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6: July corn up 5 at 472 and a half. September up 5 at 479 and a quarter. December up 5 at 494 and a half. July soybeans up 15 and a quarter at 1207 and a half. August up 15 and a half at 1202 and a quarter. November up 15 and a quarter at 1188 and three quarters. July Chicago wheat up 7 and three quarters at 620. September up 7 and a half at 634 and three quarters. December up 7 and a quarter at 655 and a half. June live cattle down 1 at 249.05, August down 155 at 244.35, October down 135 at 238.62. August feeder cattle down 205 at 364.12, September down 230 at 362.35, October down 230 at 360.02. June lean hogs down 72 cents at 98.65, July up 27 cents at 103.22, August up 25 cents at 104.35. The Dow's up 12 points at 49,609. With this look at your markets, I'm Kaylin Lair on TFN, the Farm Net.
0: In our world, SOB means Supertramp, Aussie, Boston. 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

0: the Great Wide Open. Also, Poison Every Rose has its thorn. Mother's Day on Sunday. The traditional Mother's Day flower is actually the carnation. 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What not to get mom, according to the Chicago Tribune? 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

0: Steel Wheels, Mixed Emotions, and the Stones' new album coming July 10th called Foreign Tongues. It's Mackenzie in theaters this weekend. Mortal Kombat 2, I bet Mom wants to see that one. There's also The Sheep Detectives with Hugh Jackman and a bunch of sheep. 94% in Rotten Tomatoes. Sounds like The Devil Wears Prada 2 might be staying at the top.
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6: Let's take a look at your closing sentiment report from Friday, May the 8th. July corn up 3 3/4 at 471 1/4. September up 3 1/2 at 477 3/4. December up 4 at 493 1/2. July soybeans up 15 3/4 at 1208. August up 16 at 1202 3/4. November up 16 at 1189 1/2. July Chicago wheat up 6 3/4 at 619. September up 6 3/4 at 634. December up 6 3/4 at 655. June live cattle down 115 at 248.90. August down 180 at 244.10. October down 167. At 238.30. August feeder cattle down 195 at 364.22. September down 242 at 362.22. October down 252 at 359.80. June lean hogs down 75 cents at 98.62. July up 25 cents at 103.20. August up 32 cents at 104.42. With this look at your closing settlement report, I'm Kaylin Lair on TFN, the Farm Net.

0: 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Ends up being the last tour as drummer Neil Peart develops brain cancer and passes 5 years later.
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1: 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Cloudy skies expected this afternoon, with a slight chance of rain showers. High temperatures reach up to 68. Winds out of the southwest, 5 to 10 miles an hour. Clear skies tonight. Lows level off around 48. Lots of sunshine tomorrow. Daytime highs approaching 81. I'm staff meteorologist Derek Height. Right now, 59.
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7: Let's take a look at your closing sentiment report from Friday, May the 8th. July corn up 3 3/4 at 471 1/4. September up 3 1/2 at 477 3/4. December up 4 at 493 1/2. July soybeans up 15 3/4 at 1208. August up 16 at 1202 3/4. November up 16 at 1189 1/2. July Chicago wheat up 6 3/4 at 619. September up 6 3/4 at 634. December up 6 3/4 at 655. June live cattle down 115 at 248.90. August down 180 at 244.10. October down 167 at 238.30. August feeder cattle down 195 at 364.22. September down 242 at 362.22. October down 252 at 359.80. June lean hogs down 75 cents at 98.62. July up 25 cents at 103.20. August up 32 cents at 104.42. With this look at your closing settlement report, I'm Kaylin Lair on TFN, the Farm Net.

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0: Billy Idol with White Wedding. And there's a street of people in Toronto that are begging folks to stop listening to their Google navigation app. So Google has something messed up where they're sending people the wrong way down a one-way street, and people are doing it because the navigation is telling them to. Isn't that crazy? I remember years ago, there was an episode of The Office where Michael Scott was listening to his turn-by-turn navigation, and he drove into a lake, and he was yelling, "The machine knows!" And he just did whatever it told him, even if it was driving into a lake. It was absurdist humor 15 or 20 years ago. 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
1: Hey, it's Dan. Happy Friday to you. Right now, Kansas, point of no return.

0: Stevie Nicks with Edge of 17. And Stevie Nicks performed at the Metropolitan Museum of Art's Met Gala this week. She performed Landslide, her song with Sabrina Carpenter. She's a younger pop star. Yeah, I've noticed these younger female musicians seem to revere Stevie Nicks. Like Taylor Swift, for instance, considers her a mentor and a close friend and all that, which I think is good. I think it's good to show appreciation to people who have already been there, you know, to have people you can look up to, role models. I'm on board with it.
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7: Let's take a look at your closing sentiment report from Friday, May the 8th. July corn up 3 3/4 at 471 1/4. September up 3 1/2 at 477 3/4. December up 4 at 493 1/2. July soybeans up 15 3/4 at 1208. August up 16 at 1202 3/4. November up 16 at 1189 1/2. July Chicago wheat up 6 3/4 at 619. September up 6 3/4 at 634. December up 6 3/4 at 655. June live cattle down 115 at 248.90. August down 180 at 244.10. October down 167 at 238.30. August feeder cattle down 195 at 364.22. September down 242 at 362.22. October down 252 at 359.80. June lean hogs down 75 cents at 98.62.

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With this look at your closing settlement report, I'm Kaylin Lair on TFN, the Farm Net.

0: Blind melon with no rain. And there's a new study that found relationships work better when the participants feel they're allowed to check out attractive strangers. Although I would bet it matters how you do it. There's a big difference between a fleeting glance at an attractive stranger and being like, oh man, honey, look over there. Look at her. Wow. If I was single, I tell you what. Actually, would you mind if I go get her number in case anything happens to us? I mean, I know I hope we're together forever and everything, but life's unpredictable. So, I'll be right back.
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5: It is time for today's farm news and ag update. Today, USDA participant Rod Bain and geneticist Devinder Sandhu are going to be discussing the genetic research study done by the USDA that is behind the development of an alfalfa variety with a greater tolerance to high salinity levels found in irrigation groundwater or recycled water.
6: In a state with a large amount of high-value crops, think various tree nuts as an example, there needs to be consideration for another important crop in California, alfalfa hay.
7: California is also a big dairy state, which means that you need alfalfa for dairy. And alfalfa is very hard to transport from a different state because it's a big biomass. Transportation cost is going to be huge. So you have to grow alfalfa in California.
6: Yet as researcher Devinder Sandhu of USDA's Ag Water Efficiency and Salinity Research Unit in the Golden State points out, to avoid alfalfa competing in land use with other high-value crops,
7: grow alfalfa in the regions where these high-value crops do not grow, where quality of water is not good, quality of soil is not good.
6: Increasing demand for surface water and greater use of groundwater and recycled water for irrigation has led to H2O with high salt concentration for crops such as alfalfa.
7: Plants, they do not like high salt in irrigation water or in the soil. So this is leading to slowly increase in soil and water salinity. So increased salt is causing major reduction in the yield, so we are getting less and less production.
6: As a research geneticist, Sandhu and colleagues are developing new lines of alfalfa varieties with the trait of higher tolerance to saline.
7: There are two lines which both of them are really good. When we looked at molecular level, these two lines are actually very different from each other. Then I decided to combine the characters of these two lines to make it even more tolerant to salt.
6: The combined germplasm was tested using real salt water from the Pacific Ocean. The findings?
7: When you grow alfalfa under half seawater salinity, it does not lose any biomass at all. And even if you keep increasing the salinity going up to seawater, these plants, they don't die.
6: With alfalfa being a perennial crop, planted once, grown and harvested multiple years, and the ground or recycled irrigation water salinity levels fluctuating year over year, Sandhu says the significance for farmers is, well, significant. As far as next steps with this alfalfa variety,
7: we are thinking to take this line and go through plant variety protection or germplasm release for farmers to try this out in the regions where the concentration of salt is high in water and soil, so they can directly try that.
6: I'm Rod Bain reporting for the U.S. Department of Agriculture in Washington, D.C.
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1: 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Cloudy skies expected this afternoon, with daytime highs approaching 68. Winds out of the west, 5 to 10 miles an hour. Clear skies tonight, lows around 50. Mainly clear tomorrow, highs level off around 83. Partly cloudy Sunday, with a high of 68. 76 Monday. I'm staff meteorologist Derek Height. Currently 57.
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6: Let's take a look at your closing sentiment report from Friday, May the 8th. July corn up 3¾ at 471¼. September up 3½ at 477¾. December up 4 at 493½. July soybeans up 15¾ at 1208. August up 16 at 1202¾. November up 16 at 1189½. July Chicago wheat up 6¾ at 619. September up 6¾ at 634. December up 6¾ at 655. June live cattle down 115 at 248.90, August down 180 at 244.10, October down 167 at 238.30. August feeder cattle down 195 at 364.22, September down 242 at 362.22, October down 252 at 359.80. June lean hogs down 75 cents at 98.62, July up 25 cents at 103.20,

0: August up 32 cents at 104.42. With this look at your closing settlement report, I'm Kaylin Lair on TFN, the Farm Net.
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Van Halen with Pound Cake. And a new study finds more than half of adults under the age of 50 in the U.S. get medical advice from influencers who may or may not have any actual expertise. Yeah, that's one of the problems with something like YouTube. Is back in the day, if somebody was giving medical advice on the nightly news, somebody at least probably vetted them enough to make sure they're really a doctor. Now, anybody with internet access could just put on a lab coat and start giving out advice, no matter how stupid it is. They could be sitting up there, oh yeah, the best way to lose weight is to sleep hanging from your bathroom door upside down. It's a proven fact. Get ready for the 2026 NFL season with the highly anticipated NFL schedule release. The dates will be set, primetime matchups will be known, and tickets will officially be on sale coming in May. Get all the details at NFL.com/schedule.

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0: 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This weekend, we're paying homage to the legendary rocker and his incredible body of work. Join us for a Runnin' Down a Dream weekend. 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

0: John Mellencamp with Lonely Old Night on Classic Rock Quick 100.1. And new research claims that AI models that consider users' feelings are more likely to make errors. Huh. Now, my question is, why would I want the AI to consider my feelings anyway? I mean, if I ask the AI, find the best pizzeria nearby, I don't want the AI to say, yeah, I'll do that. But first, how are you, champ? How you doing there, big guy? I don't need the AI asking about my feelings.
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3: Let's take a look at your closing sentiment report from Friday, May the 8th. July corn up 3 3/4 at 471 1/4. September up 3.5 at 477 3/4. December up 4 at 493 1/2. July soybeans up 15 3/4 at 1208. August up 16 at 1202 3/4. November up 16 at 1189 1/2. July Chicago wheat up 6 3/4 at 619. September up 6 3/4 at 634. December up 6 3/4 at 655. June live cattle down 115 at 248.90. August down 180 at 244.10. October down 167 at 238.30. August feeder cattle down 195 at 364.22. September down 242 at 362.22. October down 252 at 359.80. June lean hogs down 75 cents at 98.62. July up 25 cents at 103.20. August up 32 cents at 104.42. With this look at your closing settlement report, I'm Kaylin Lair on TFN, the Farm Net.

it's not loud enough to cause ringing in your ears, is it even worth listening to? After all, no gain, no pain. You get it? Classic rock lives here on Northwest Missouri's KKWK.

0: Hard with Crazy on You. And Hard singer Ann Wilson has a different type of tour beginning in a couple days here. It's a film tour. Ann Wilson has a new documentary called Ann Wilson in My Voice, and she's going to do a 9-city tour with screenings of the film, which shows pretty much her entire life story, childhood through stardom, Hart's rise to fame and beyond. So that could be pretty cool.
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1: 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Cloudy skies expected this afternoon, with daytime highs approaching 68. Winds out of the west, 5 to 10 miles an hour. Clear skies tonight, lows around 50. Mainly clear tomorrow, highs level off around 83. Partly cloudy Sunday, with a high of 68. 76 Monday. I'm Staff Meteorologist Derek Hite.

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4: Let's take a look at your closing sentiment report from Friday, May the 8th. July corn up 3 3/4 at 471 1/4. September up 3 1/2 at 477 3/4. December up 4 at 493 1/2. July soybeans up 15 3/4 at 1208. August up 16 at 1202 3/4. November up 16 at 1189 1/2. July Chicago wheat up 6 3/4 at 619. September up 6 3/4 at 634. December up 6 3/4 at 655. June live cattle down 115 at 248.90, August down 180 at 244.10, October down 167 at 238.30. August feeder cattle down 195 at 364.22, September down 242 at 362.22, October down 252 at 359.80. June lean hogs down 75 cents at 98.62, July up 25 cents at 103.20, August up 32 cents at 104.42. With this look at your closing settlement report, I'm Kaylin Lair on TFN, the Farm Net.
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Scorpions with the Zoo, Dan here. And in a few minutes, I want to tell you why movies might do especially well this weekend at the box office. Right now, it's Bad Company and Rock and Roll Fantasy.

0: Queen and David Bowie with Under Pressure. And I read an article that claims movie theaters may do really well this weekend because Mortal Kombat 2 and Devil Wears Prada 2 are both expected to bring in a lot of people, but they don't really compete with each other because they're so different. They'll bring different people to the movie theaters, which I think is true. I don't think there's a single person who's like, oh my gosh, Devil Wears Prada 2 and Mortal Kombat 2 in theaters at the same time? It's basically the same movie. You've seen one, you've seen them both, am I right? 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

0: or should I go? The Clash and Should I Stay or Should I Go? And enthusiasm at work can backfire, according to new research that found when supervisors were asked who they'd assigned extra work to, a majority said the office enthusiastic person because he or she acts so happy to be there. Yeah, I don't know what happens to some people's brains when they become the boss. They start thinking like that. Like, oh, that guy seems really happy with his job. That must mean he wants to do a whole bunch of extra work for free. Oh, I'm going to go tell him. He'll be so happy.
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6: Let's take a look at your closing sentiment report from Friday, May the 8th. July corn up 3 3/4 at 471 1/4. September up 3 1/2 at 477 3/4. December up 4 at 493 1/2. July soybeans up 15 3/4 at 1208. August up 16 at 1202 3/4. November up 16 at 1189 1/2. July Chicago wheat up 6 3/4 at 619. September up 6 3/4 at 634. December up 6 3/4 at 655. June live cattle down 115 at 248.90. August down 180 at 244.10. October down 167 at 238.30. August feeder cattle down 195 at 364.22. September down 242 at 362.22. October down 252 at 359.80. June lean hogs down 75 cents at 98.62. July up 25 cents at 103.20. August up 32 cents at 104.42. With this look at your closing settlement report, I'm Kaylin Lair on TFN, the Farm Net.

0: Van Halen with Runaround. And Eddie Van Halen's ex-wife, Valerie Bertinelli, appeared on the Today Show this week and cursed twice live on the air. She says accidentally. I do wonder if she lets two curse words out in like a five-minute interview on live broadcast TV, how does she talk when the cameras aren't on? Is there anything other than curse words?
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1: 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Overcast skies this afternoon with highs around 68. West winds 5 to 10 miles an hour. Clear skies tonight, lows around 50. Daytime highs approaching 83. Tomorrow, mainly clear skies. Dry and turning cooler Sunday and Monday with highs from the upper 60s to the mid 70s. I'm staff meteorologist Derek Height. Right now, 59.
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4: Let's take a look at your closing sentiment report from Friday, May the 8th. July corn up 3 3/4 at 471 1/4. September up 3 1/2 at 477 3/4. December up 4 at 493 1/2. July soybeans up 15 3/4 at 1208. August up 16 at 1202 3/4. November up 16 at 1189 1/2. July Chicago wheat up 6 3/4 at 619. September up 6 3/4 at 634. December up 6 3/4 at 655. June live cattle down 115 at 248.90. August down 180 at 244.10. October down 167. At 238.30. August feeder cattle down 195 at 364.22. September down 242 at 362.22. October down 252 at 359.80. June lean hogs down 75 cents at 98.62. July up 25 cents at 103.20. August up 32 cents at 104.42. With this look at your closing settlement report, I'm Kaylin Lair on TFN, the Farm Net.
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BTO with Taking Care of Business. Dan here. And in a few minutes, you'll hear a song from a band that recently drew high praise from one of the biggest rock stars in the world. Right now, it's John Mellencamp. Hurts So Good.

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0: Alice in Chains with Man in the Box. And Nirvana drummer Dave Grohl, who's now the frontman of the Foo Fighters, said recently that Alice in Chains is now his favorite band. And he said in his own words, he slept on them during the 1990s grunge era, which is interesting because they knew each other in the 1990s grunge era. We know that they were acquainted and ran in some of the same circles and everything. So it's not like Dave Grohl discovered the band this year. He wasn't like, who are these Alice in Chains fellas? He knew them, but he decided now they're his favorite band. 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
0: Maybe you're a refugee. Or maybe you're just free falling. Either way, you gotta respect the words and music of Tom Petty. 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This weekend, we're paying homage to the legendary rocker and his incredible body of

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0: Led Zeppelin with Ramble On. Remember those Mummy movies from 25 years ago or so with Brendan Fraser and Rachel Weisz? Apparently they're rebooting that series, and Brendan Fraser said he's trying to get in shape for the role, so he's asking people, please wish me luck. Because he was in his 30s when he did that movie, now he's in his late 50s. Yeah, to try and match your shape from 25 years ago, that could be tough. If I was him, I'd be calling the special effects coordinator, whoever that is, and be like, could we just CGI in a six-pack? Do I really have to diet?
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4: Let's take a look at your closing sentiment report from Friday, May the 8th. July corn up 3 3/4 at 471 1/4. September up 3.5 at 477 3/4. December up 4 at 493 1/2. July soybeans up 15 3/4 at 1208. August up 16 at 1202 3/4. November up 16 at 1189 1/2. July Chicago wheat up 6 3/4 at 619. September up 6 3/4 at 634. December up 6 3/4 at 655. June live cattle down 115 at 248.90. August down 180 at 244.10. October down 167 at 238.30. August feeder cattle down 195 at 364.22. September down 242 at 362.22. October down 252 at 359.80. June lean hogs down 75 cents at 98.62. July up 25 cents at 103.20. August up 32 cents at 104.42. With this look at your closing settlement report, I'm Kaylin Lair on TFN, the Farm Net.

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0: The Eagles of Peaceful Easy Feeling, and that's a band that added new dates for their Sphere Las Vegas residency in the fall of this year. We thought they were done with that a few weeks back, but apparently they are continuing. You know, Don Henley did an interview a month or two ago where he said that the band is probably done after 2026. Do you really think that's true, though? I mean, they seem as popular as ever, and the band has been discussing retirement for over a decade now. So, I don't know. We'll have to wait and see.
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1: That is a blast into the Baltimore night. Left center field, it is gone. Right over the 410 mark.
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1: 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Good evening from the IBEW Local 124 broadcast booth here at Kauffman Stadium on a beautiful evening. The sun has come out. Great night for baseball, along with Denny Matthews, Jake Eisenberg, and our producer-engineer Eric Guthrie. I'm Steve Stewart. Chris Bubich will be the Royals' starting pitcher tonight. Cater Montero goes for the Tigers. 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

0: 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Coming up, a visit with Royals second baseman Michael Massey. But next, Ryan talks to the Royals manager Matt Quatrero when the Bob Allen Ford pregame show continues here on the Royals Baseball Network.
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7: And we're back at Kauffman Stadium with the Bob Allen Ford pregame show and our chat with Royals manager Matt Quatrero. I thought Vinny summed it up perfectly after the game yesterday. You're facing a team that's won the division the last 2 years. They're ahead of us in the standings. When the series begins, if someone says you're going to split this series, you might be like, okay, I'd like to win it, but all right. But then when you win the first two games, that just seems like a big disappointment.
8: For sure. I mean, we come into every series wanting to win it. So that's the first goal. So, you know, and then when you get up two, you really do want to nail down the next one and go for the sweep. But didn't work out that way. They pitched well on Wednesday. And then yesterday, you know, the game got away from us a little bit. I mean, it was a battle till the end, but we weren't able to do enough to limit the damage. And then obviously didn't get enough runs to beat them. But so it was disappointing to come out of that with a split. You know, obviously it's better than losing three or four or getting swept, but it's still very disappointing the way the last 2 days went.
7: There were a lot of swings in that game yesterday, but I want to go back to the first inning. They get three right out of the gate against Seth, and then we come back with two on, nobody out in the first inning and didn't push across a run. And what kind of a swing was that?
8: Obviously, you feel great when Michael doubles, Bobby walks, and you get 3, 4, 5 coming up. You're really looking forward to what's going to happen there. Truthfully, I think that he left some pitches there that we could have done something with. We just didn't do it, and sometimes that happens in this game. You know, you get just out in front or just behind, or he gets just in on you enough where it's not a pitch you drive, and you want to have it back. And I know that both Vinny and Salvi were frustrated with the pitches that they got. You know, and then Carter actually walks, and you know, you have another decent pitch to hit with Jack. So, you know, there were opportunities, and we didn't take advantage of them.
7: Glad you brought up Jack, because I thought you had a really good comment after the game about, you know, should Jack be swinging at the first pitch in a situation like that? And you said it's pretty hard to judge it just based on the final outcome, because if he hit that ball up into rival sports bar, it would have been a great idea to swing at the first pitch.
8: Yeah, I mean, that's the nature of this game, right? You have to have a process, and I, like I said post game, I don't know if he was looking for that pitch or if he just recognized it and wanted to attack it, and I don't know if that was a great pitch for him to hit or not. But regardless, we've seen guys hit balls over their heads, or one of the most famous hits in Royals history was Salvi hitting one down the third baseline. It was in the other batter's box. So it doesn't have to be right down the middle for you to do something on it. He didn't get a hit on it. That ended the inning. And so it looks like, oh, he should have been more patient. But if that's a strike and now he's 0-1, we know statistically his chances of getting a hit or producing in that situation go down.

0: So maybe that was the best pitch for him to hit. You know, it's just one of those things in baseball that you can never pin down exactly what's going to happen.
1: Q, the walks are up this year. There were 8 yesterday to the Guardians. 4 of those base runners eventually came around to score. How much is that correctable on your end? And the Guardians are also a team that walks quite a bit as well.
0: They do, and that is part of it, but far more of it, I think, is on our end about staying on the attack, staying in the zone. You know, of those 8, Seth had, I think, 3 of them, maybe 4, and that's very unusual for him, and his misses were very small. Some of them later in the game, like when Eric was in and walked some guys, like, there were big misses there, and so that wasn't making them make very tough decisions, and that's what you want to do, is make them make tough decisions.
1: Speaking of Eric Sarantola, he goes back to AAA with some roster moves that were made today. He's got a lot to take back to Omaha with him. He had 1st and 3rd and nobody out in his first appearance, and he gets out of it. 2 outs yesterday, a couple of walks, and then a 3-run home run. He's got a lot of experience in a short period of time.
0: Yeah, and I think a couple things for me were the second inning he threw yesterday was a huge development moment because he stayed on the attack more. It's probably the first time in recent years anyway that he threw not only back-to-back days, but then had to go 40-plus pitches yesterday on day 2. So he was challenged physically. He was challenged mentally to go back out there and have a better inning than the one previous. And he did that. And I think if he can build on that with the stuff that he has, he's going to be a really effective reliever.
1: Steven Cruz is up on the other end of that roster move, who had a breakout year last year. He did some really good things for you coming out of the bullpen, and maybe in his mind he figured out some things. You know, I'm a legitimate big league reliever. And he got knocked around in 5 appearances earlier this year. That's a tough pill to swallow when going from one year to the next like that.
0: I think it's a great point. I think it's a great learning experience because you can't take anything for granted in this game. The game changes day to day, certainly year to year. And whenever you think you might have it conquered, here it comes. It's going to bite you. And, you know, that doesn't mean Cruzy thought he had it conquered, but I think you're right about that. We know how volatile relievers can be, and you have a couple good or bad outings early in the year, and your numbers get skewed, and then things kind of settle in. Now, if he goes out there and has some, you know, runs some good outings together, his numbers are going to be fine. And more so than anything, we don't care about that as much as the effectiveness of coming in and getting the hitters out tonight that he needs to get out.
1: Steven Kolek is back, and the only way he could come back so quickly is if someone on the injured list, and that's where Cole ended up.
0: Yeah, unfortunately, you know, we had to put Cole on the IL. You know, he got an injection in there, the lube injection to make the elbow feel a little better. But we really are hopeful that it's a minimal stay on the IL. And for Kolek, it's a good thing for him that he's back so quickly. But unfortunately, at the expense of Cole.
1: What's the update on Carlos Estevez?
0: Carlos is going to be shut down about 3 weeks, and then we'll reevaluate. It's a rotator cuff strain, so he needs to rest it before he can crank back up.
1: All right, Q, thank you. Good luck tonight.
0: Thank you.
1: Royals manager Matt Quatrero. We'll have more from Kauffman Stadium with the Bob Allen Ford pregame show right after this.
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3: 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The Royals win the game!
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1: Welcome back to the Bob Allen Ford pregame show. Steve Stewart joined by Michael Massey, our Hawthorne Bank player to bank on. And Michael, thanks for being with us.
5: Yeah, happy to be on, Steve. Thanks for having me.
1: First of all, do you have a Bobby Vinny bobblehead yet? And if not, will you be getting one for your collection?
5: I do not have one yet, but I will definitely be getting one, and they will both be signing it for my collection.
1: And you will have the unique perspective tonight. Everybody's going to have the bobblehead. They're going to be featured a lot. You'll be the one person standing between them a lot of the night.
5: Yeah, no, it's a good spot to be. I've been there for most of my career, so hopefully can stay there a bit longer.
1: What do those guys mean to this team, to you, to this city at this point? How much fun is it being around those guys?
5: Yeah, they're great. I think obviously everyone kind of sees their funny personality on the outside, but being able to be around them on a daily basis and kind of see them when the lights are off is cool too. They're great guys. They're great teammates. Like you said, great for the city, and just happy to be friends with them
1: and play with them and interact with them on the field all the time. Things have changed a bit here with the Indy injury. It feels like you're playing a little more second base than maybe it was originally planned upon. Your thoughts about that? I know it's your natural position, and you look really good over there. How are you feeling over there, and how is it being back there maybe a little more often than maybe we thought we'd see?
5: Yeah, like I said early on, when I came back from the IL, it's just whatever the team needs, that's what I'll do. And obviously it's unfortunate with the news about John, and hopefully he has a speedy recovery and can get back as quick as he can. But yeah, until then, whatever the team needs me to do is what I'll do.
1: Well, you look good over there, that's for sure. And you had a nice series against Cleveland Tuesday night. Of course, you hit the two-run homer in the fourth inning to give your team the lead back after you'd lost the lead. Both your homers this year have either tied a game or given your club the lead. How are you feeling at the plate right now? I know it's ticked up for you, at least the results, since some early struggles from the results. I know you talk about the process a lot.
5: Yeah, no, like I said, always good to get some results. And, it's such a long season. And we have MLB Network on a bunch, and you look at the bottom of the screen, and every day you see five players that are one for their last 20, and you see five players that are 10 for their last 20. And in 2 weeks, those guys will probably flip-flop. And it's just the nature of a major league season. It's the nature of 162 games, and it's what makes this really tough mentally, and it's what makes it tough physically. So,

0: day you hit a ground ball at 75 miles an hour and it splits a gap. You get a two-run single, and the next day the guy fields it and throws you out, and you feel terrible because you grounded out. And so I think it's just trying to, your point about the process, trying to decipher between, am I making good contact? Am I taking good swings? What are my at-bats looking like? Do I need to tweak my process or leave it the same? And, you know, I think that's something I feel like the hitting coaches do a great job of, and something I feel like maybe I'm starting to learn as I get a little bit older.
1: That's a great perspective on 30,000 feet and even ground level, what you just told us. At what point in your career, because you've been in the big leagues since 2022, has that been a gradual learning process for you? Have you come to that after trial and error over the years?
0: Yeah, no, for sure. I mean, you never really figured this game out. No one ever has, you know, so it's just a matter of trying to get 1% better. And, you know, I think that's something for me where it's easy to look at batting average and it's easy to look at hits and not hits and want to make changes. But again, I think you really got to dive a little bit deeper, and you got to ask yourself, what kind of contact am I making? Am I swinging at good pitches? Am I on time for those pitches? You know, and if not, what needs to change? And if I am, then, hey, stay the same and keep going to work. And, you know, like I said earlier, results are going to fluctuate throughout the year.
1: How about your defense at second base? It's always good. We've always enjoyed watching you out there. And obviously you're playing with a great player in Bobby, and Vinny's become such a good first baseman. How is it out there for you?
0: Yeah, I mean, those guys are easy to play next to. You know, they cover a lot of ground. They're sure-handed. You know, they make it easy on the guy in between them. You know, Jose Augustell's done a great job helping me out, and just my routine and my process and that department I think is really good. And, you know, just go out there and try to help the pitcher as best I can and you know, stop the other team from scoring.
1: Does defense, especially playing it well, playing it consistently, does that help your offensive game ever? Does it give you a little bit of a boost?
0: Yeah, I mean, for me, I really try to separate, you know, every part of the game. I think base running, hitting, fielding, you know, you can make an impact in all three phases, like Hugh always says. And, you know, your hitting might not be on, but your defense and your base running might be on, or vice versa or whatnot. So it's a tough game, like I said, just because, you know, everyone always says, hey, you can bring your glove to the field every day. And, hey, man, I've seen guys, and I've been through it personally, there's stretches where your defense isn't very good. And that's just, you know, being able to stay with your process and get your work in, and, you know, just try to go out there with a clear mindset and let the results be what they are.
1: We're talking with Michael Massey. We'll continue with him in a moment on the Royals Baseball Network.
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3: Our Hawthorne Bank Player to Bank on today. Michael Massey is joining us here on the Bob Allen Ford pregame show. And the Royals and the Tigers tonight, this is a club, you know this, you've lived it in the trenches. I mean, close game after close game after close game, whether it's here, whether it's in Detroit. You had a pretty good series yourself personally in Detroit. 3-1-run loss is a frustrating week on that road trip. What do you remember about that series? What are your thoughts about playing him this week?
4: Yeah, I remember baseball being baseball in that series. And, you know, we had some what looked like wins kind of be snuck up on and taken from us late. And like I always say, man, that's part of the long season. You're going to have games where you feel like you're going to win and you end up losing. And then you're going to have games where you feel like you're going to lose and somehow you end up winning. You know, that's just, again, that's part of the length of the season. And these guys are always tough. We know that. You know, they're going to come in and play a good game of baseball, and we're going to have to match them.
3: Cater Montero is their pitcher tonight. You have a couple of hits against him in past matchups. How much do you look at the pitcher? How much do you rely on what you remember? How much do you watch video of yourself against that pitcher? And do you even think about who the pitcher is that night?
4: Yeah, I mean, you certainly take a look, and you know, you want to be educated on what you're going to see that night and try to prepare yourself as best you can. So the only thing you can do with that is look at some of the video from your past at-bats if you faced him, or, you know, him facing guys similar to you. But, you know, to your point as well, it's a lot of it's see it and hit it as well. And you go up there and you try to keep it simple and get a good pitch to hit and use the middle field.
3: I'm curious your thoughts about this division. And, again, we're not quite even a quarter of the way through the year. It is really tightly jammed up. Cleveland gained a split in the series this week. Do you feel like it's kind of anybody's division?
4: Yeah, I mean, it's so early, and you know, obviously last year seeing what happened with Cleveland and these guys, and I think Detroit had a 13 game lead or some of that, and Cleveland came back and snatched it from them. And they're important games for sure, and you're aware of divisional games in April, May, or in September. But you know, at the same time, just it's May, and being able to go out and compete tonight regardless of who it is, and you know, just take care of business.
3: Talking to Michael Massey, did you feel like that road trip, even though you only won 1 out of 3 in Sacramento, of course, the sweep in Seattle, does it feel, being around this club and how things are going, that the team is playing more consistently well?
4: Yeah, I mean, we're certainly getting better results. Going back, you know, this whole conversation, right? Like, the process has been pretty similar throughout. You know, we lost, I think, 7 or 8 in a row there, and that you will win 8 in a row at some point. And I doubt it'll be our last losing streak of a couple games. That's just, this game's too hard to be able to be super, super consistent and not have bad stretches throughout the course of 162 games, and you're covering 6.5 months. So, you know, like I said, just keeping that process the same. Guys in there are great about, you know, coming to the field every day ready to play. And, you know, like I said, obviously we got some good results on that road trip. Always feels better than not getting them. And, yeah, obviously off to a pretty good start at the homestand too.
3: 2 years ago, you had your first chance to play in postseason. The team had a nice run and got to the postseason, won a series. All of you guys are 2 years older now, 2 more years of big league experience, and some other veteran players have joined the team. So the core is maturing, shall we say. Curious your thoughts about how that might contribute to what can happen this year and what you guys have learned having been through it for a while now.
4: Yeah, experience is great. You know, obviously that's really where you learn. That's how you learn anything in life. You experience it and you go back and you analyze it, and what could you have done better, what did you do well. And you know, so getting that experience 2 years ago was great for all of us. You know, obviously didn't cash in on it last year, but you know, last year brought its own experiences as well, and learning how to deal with some failure and things not going our way. So yeah, I think this group's really confident. I think We have a lot of guys with a lot of experience, and I think we're in a good spot.
3: Maybe one of the guys with the most experience is Starling Marte, who I think is the oldest guy on the team. Maybe the only guy born in the 80s that's on the team. What does a guy like that bring to a group that, although you guys are maturing in this game, you're a lot younger than him?

0: Yeah, he brings a lot. You know, obviously having the it's free experience for us, right? Because we don't have to go through it. He just tells us what he went through, and you get to learn. And that's the benefit of having veteran players and guys that have been through it before is hopefully they can tell you the mistakes they made or the success that they had, and they save you from the experience of having to go through that. So he brings a lot of that, and just talking to guys about mindset, talking to guys about hitting, and yeah, I mean, he's funny too. He's got a great personality, and he's been a great addition, and you know, we all love him.
1: Before we wrap it up with Michael Massey, has there ever been a Michael Massey bobblehead either in college or the minor leagues to this point?
0: Oh man, I can't remember. I gotta play a little bit better to get one of those too.
1: Well, I'm waiting for mine one of these days. Hey Michael, good luck tonight, good luck this week, and thanks for your time.
0: Appreciate it, Steve.
1: That's Michael Massey, our Hawthorne Bank player to bank on. Start connecting to what's possible. Member FDIC. 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
9: Royals and the Detroit Tigers from Kauffman Stadium, where the sun has come out this evening. Steve Stewart with you, and here are the starting lineups. First for A.J. Hinch and his Tigers, they're 18-20. Matt Vierling leads off. He plays center field. Batting second at third base, Kevin McGonigal. Batting third, the DH, Jamai Jones. The cleanup hitter is the catcher, Dylan Dingler. Batting fifth in left field, Riley Green. Hitting sixth in right field, Wenzel Perez. Hitting seventh at first base, Spencer Torkelson. Batting eighth at second base, Haoyu Lee. And batting ninth, the shortstop, Zach Short. And on the mound, Cater Montero. Again for Detroit, Vierling, McGonigal, Jones, Dingler, Green, Perez, Torkelson, Lee, and Short. Matt Quatrero's Royals are 17-21. And KC's lineup has Mikel Garcia leading off, playing third base. Batting second, the shortstop, Bobby Witt Jr. Hitting third at first base, Vinny Pasquantino. The cleanup hitter is the DH, Salvador Perez. Hitting fifth, catching, Carter Jensen. Batting sixth in right field, Jack Caglione. Hitting seventh in left field, Isaac Collins.

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4: 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The pitching matchup tonight is a rematch from what was a wet and wacky series finale in Detroit. It's righty Cater Montero for the Tigers, lefty Chris Bubich for the Royals. Montero is making his seventh start of the season. He features a mid-90s fastball, both a four-seamer and a sinker. The changeup and knuckle curve are pitches to keep an eye on as well, but the outpitch for Montero is his slider. Nine of his 25 strikeouts have come on that slider, which currently has a whiff rate of 33%. That's one out of every three swung on and missed. Meanwhile, for Bubich, the out pitch, the big pitch for him this year is the changeup. Opponents are just 1-for-27 this season against Chris Bubich's changeup, and it has a whiff rate of nearly 40%, one of the best in the game. It's the Royals and Tigers, game one of three. First pitch is next.
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0: Good evening from Kauffman Stadium. Tonight, the Kansas City Royals begin a three-game series against the Detroit Tigers. Thanks for joining us inside the IBEW Local 124 broadcast booth with the Hall of Famer Denny Matthews, Steve Stewart, and our producer-engineer Eric Guthrie. I'm Jake Eisenberg. The Royals just split a series with the Guardians, another team in the American League Central, and so the Royals enter tonight at 17-21, fourth in the division, and 2.5 games back of the Guardians. Meanwhile, the Tigers have lost three straight. They were just swept by the Red Sox. The Tigers are 18-20. They're in second place in the Central, a game and a half back of the Guardians. Tonight's game is presented by DHI Roofing. If you've suffered damage to your home from extreme weather, hail, or high winds, contact DHI Roofing at dhiroofing.com. There was some rain at Kauffman Stadium earlier this afternoon, but the skies have cleared, the clouds have moved away, soft breeze out to right, and mostly bright blue skies with some wispy white clouds overhead. Still some shadows down in the field, but bright sunshine in straightaway center. The Royals tonight are wearing their Forever Fountain City Connect uniforms, the white tops and bottoms with the blue and fuchsia gradient stripes down the side of each leg and across the shoulders as well. There's the Art Deco capital R on the left side of the jersey, the purple number on the lower right side of the jersey and on the back. Chris Bubich wears number 50. And every Royal has the gradient caps with the white button, fuchsia at the top, and then gradually down to the sore blue on the brim, with the Crown Vision Crown logo on the front panel of the cap. Meanwhile, the Tigers are in their road gray jerseys, gray tops, gray bottoms, small navy stripe down the side of each leg, Detroit across the chest in navy, outlined in orange. Same goes for the numbers on the back and the nameplate as well. And when the Tigers take the field, navy caps with the capital Old English D on the front panel. It's time for baseball at Kauffman Stadium. And now for the play-by-play, here's the Hall of Fame voice of the Royals, Denny Matthews.
1: All right, Jake, and it's Matt Vierling to lead off for the Tigers. Chris Bubich making start number 8 this season. Matt Vierling hitting 2.25. 18 hits, couple of home runs. He's a right-handed batter, and Bubich first pitch. It is on the outside corner, strike one.
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1: One strike pitch from Bubich is a little bit low. The count is 1-1. McGonigal will be following Vierling, and then it's Jamai Jones. Bubich in quest of win number 4. Brings it home, and it's slapped foul and out of play way down the right field line. And 1-2 on Matt Vierling. Matt just 4 hits in his last 18 at-bats. 1 double, 1 home run included. And the Tigers, as a team, are really scuffling. Fastball is high. Jake mentioned they are just a pretty dismal, having lost 8 of their last 12. And on the road, they are 6-14. Ground ball to third, played by Garcia. Sets his feet, throws to first. Then we begin with a ground ball to Michael Garcia, 1 away. It brings up McGonigal. Kevin hitting 299 with 2 home runs. He's driven in 16. Good-looking rookie for the Tigers, McGonigal. Lefty against lefty. First pitch fastball is high, 1. McGonigal, though, on the Tigers' just-completed homestand, hit just 143. He was 3-for-21. So he's fighting it offensively, and a sinkers in there for a strike. One and one, the count to Kevin McGonigal. The breaking ball low and outside, and the count is 2-1. McGonigal was the American League Rookie of the Month for April. Two balls, 1 strike, and just off the outside corner, then the count moves to 3-1. This for Bubich is the 88th start of his big league career.

0: 10th career start against Detroit, and he throws high for ball four. So after the ground out to third, the one-out walk to McGonigal brings up Jemai Jones. Jones, batting average, 209. He has hit two home runs. First three in the Tiger batting order have each hit three homers. So one on, one out. Right-handed batter. And the pitch a little bit high and outside. Ball one. So Bubich trying to hone in on the strike zone at the moment. Signal given. And the lefty's next pitch. It's in there for a strike, and it kind of is even on Jemai Jones. Jones with low 209 batting average gets a pitch to pull, and he lofts it high in the air to left center field, and over comes Collins to make the play, and McGonigal back to first. That brings up Dingler. Tigers catcher Dylan Dingler. Batting average 248. He's homered six times. He's driven in 26. Right-handed batter facing Bubich. At first, and the pitch, and it's a fastball up too high, ball one. We mentioned this is Bubich's 10th career start against Detroit. He's 1-2, lost one, ERA good, 3.05. There goes the runner from first. The pitch is high, the throw is low, and it's skipping off the sliding base runner, but goes right to Witt. So a stolen base for McGonigal, and that gives him five. He has yet to be caught stealing. McGonigal got a very good jump, and Jensen could not complain about the pitch. It was a fastball up, and so he was already out of his crouch and ready to throw. But McGonigal, as I said, stole that one on Chris Bubich. Strike on the outside edge makes the count 2-1. So the two-out stolen base giving the Tigers a chance to grab an early lead, but it'll take a hit by Dingler, and the count's 2-1. And Dingler asking the home plate umpire Dexter Kelly for a timeout. 2-1 the count. Runner at second, two out. We have just started. This is game one of a three-game series. The 2-1 from Bubich. Ground ball to Bobby Witt. Short hops, sets and throws, and that's that. So the walk and the stolen base don't matter. One man is left, and after half an inning, Detroit Tigers nothing. Royals are coming up.
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1: No score, bottom of the first. Michael Garcia will be the first to face Cater Montero, 26-year-old right-hander from Venezuela. Michael Garcia will enter the game with a .270 batting average, and 3 home runs and 14 runs batted in. Garcia, yesterday against Cleveland, 2 out of 5, a double and an RBI. And he was 4 out of 15 in that 4-game series against the Guardians. So Michael Garcia first up. Montero fussing with the dirt in front of the pitching rubber and now ready to work. And here he comes, and it's a first pitch high drive out into center, but playable for Vierling to his right to make the catch. So Garcia flies out to center, one pitch and one out for Bobby Witt Jr. Bob's average up to .298. He now has 45 hits and 4 home runs. He's driven in 17. So Montero looks in to get the sign, and first pitch to Witt. A little bit low and outside, ball one. Montero, last year, 1-5, lost 3. He made his big league debut against the Pirates in May of 2024. Strike outside corner. And 1-1. Witt digs in, awaits the 1-1 pitch, and it comes, and it's a high pop foul off first. First baseman Torkelson with room to make the catch. So Witt fouls out to the Detroit first baseman, 2 up, 2 down, and now Vinny Pasquantino. Vinny has 5 home runs, 26 hits. He's driven in 18 runs, his batting average still under 200, 194. Fastball inside, and 1-0. Vinny 1 out of 5 yesterday, 4 out of 17 in the 4 games against Cleveland. Pitch 2, the left-handed hitter, is low and inside, and now Vinny has the count working for him. Pasquantino homered yesterday, right after Bobby Witt homered. And now a favorable count. And Montero's next pitch is right in there. And the count is 2-1. Montero won his last outing. That was on the 2nd against Texas. He beat the Rangers 5-1. He went 6 2/3 innings, gave up just 5 hits. Here's a well-hit ball into right center field. Vierling, the center fielder, to the fence, reaches up and makes the catch just before banging into the fence. And Montero, the pitcher, applauding the effort of his center fielder. So Vierling played that extremely well, and the Royals go down in order. So at the end of 1, Royals and Tigers, no score.
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11: Riley Green leads off for the Detroit here in the second inning. Left-handed batter up there. And Kirk Boop ready to work. And his first pitch is lined hard and fair up the right field line and into the corner it goes. And Riley Green, who bedevils the Royals every chance he gets, slides into second with a leadoff double here in the second inning.
12: Well, he doesn't just bedevil the Royals, but specifically, Danny, Chris Bubich. Riley Green is now 6 for 11 with two doubles and a triple lifetime against Bubich.
11: Funny how this game works, isn't it? Some guys can't buy a hit off a certain pitcher. Some hitters own a certain pitcher. Wenzel Perez at the plate. He hits right-handed, and he takes a look at a pitch right in there, strike one.
12: And they all know, don't they? You ask anybody, who owns you or who do you own? They know immediately.
11: Yep. And if there's a number of them, they'll just reel them off if you so choose. Here's the 0-1. Ground ball on the right side and pass the diving Pasquantino. Runner to third and holding is Green. So Perez just reached out and slapped the ball to the opposite field. Did he diving, but couldn't come up with it. So now, first and third, nobody out.
12: And not surprising that Joey Cora held Riley Green. The Tigers learned the hard way what Jack Caglione's arm looks like when the Royals were in Detroit last month.

0: Detroit last month.
1: Little knowledge is wonderful, isn't it? Spencer Torkelson, first baseman. Torkelson hitting 207. Royals infield playing for a double play. Bubic brings it home and missed the outside corner at the knees. Ball one. Chris got his third victory last Sunday in Seattle against the Mariners. Next pitch. Ground ball third, might be two. Garcia to second for one. Massey to first for two. Exactly what the doctor ordered. And the Royals here in the second inning gladly trading a double play for a run. That will bring up Lee. How you Lee, a 171 hitter. Right-handed hitting infielder, and he takes a strike. Lee has 7 hits, 5 RBIs. Bubic comes in on him in a check swing foul ball. Gone very quickly 0-2. Lee is just 2 for his last 17, so he's obviously struggling, as are many of the Tigers. And a swing and a miss, and that didn't take long to get rid of Lee. How you, Lee? Not very good right now. I just struck out. So we go to the bottom of the second, 1-0 Detroit.
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1: 1-0 Tigers. We go to the bottom of the second. Salvador Perez first up against Cater Montero. First pitch to Salvi. Fastball is outside. Perez 0 for 5 yesterday against Cleveland. 2 out of 15 in the series. And a ground ball directly at the shortstop, short, and throws to first. So Salvi out. Salvi's the DH in this game. And here is Carter Jensen.
0: It's a good thing short is playing there and not somewhere else. Be really confusing otherwise, don't you think?
1: He's at third, you say. Ground ball to third at short, or ground ball to short at third. You choose which way you want to go with that. And confuse everybody. There's a strike to Jensen. Carter hitting 223.
0: Confuse everybody except maybe Abbott and Costello.
1: They still haven't figured out who's on first. And they never will. Not at this point. The